0: The Romanian Folk Dances by Béla Bartók, played there by the Quebec Symphony Orchestra, conducted by Yoav Talmi.
1: 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Here's Executive Director Aaron Cody.
2: 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Symphonic Visions with our wonderful music director, James Blatchley, and our fantastic musicians of our orchestra. 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We are trying to keep the energy up as we head towards the centennial, and we think it's really important to begin that excitement now so that when we get to the centennial anniversary, everybody's really excited for all of the wonderful things that we've been doing in our future for the next 100 years as well. So this is a season to be enjoyed and to have fun.
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0: If there's any perceptible sense of being at peace in this next music, or perhaps kind of sense of general happiness and satisfaction, it might not be accidental. Dvorak had just been awarded a major financial gift right before he wrote this work. It was the Austrian State Prize. This was really quite a milestone for him, because up to this time, he'd had to secure his finances by teaching. And this is the first thing that happened during his career that freed him up to be able to just fully focus on composing. And you can hear that kind of exhaling, certainly in the opening of this piece, the Serenade for Strings by Dvorak. And here's Hugh Wolf at the St. Paul Chamber Orchestra.

0: from Jean-Baptiste. We heard him playing his own tune called Shine, an adaptation of a very, very familiar tune, and one that was given its own treatment by Mozart as well. And that's from one of his three recent CDs called Black Mozart.
1: 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You'll hear his Symphony No. 1. I'm saving an Orchestra Center red velvet seat for you at Heinz Hall. 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
0: So we had a little bit of Jean-Baptiste playing a melody that had been adapted by Mozart in one of his pieces, and here's some Mozart, his Symphony No. 24, one of his shorter symphonies. It's the Danish National Chamber Orchestra, led here by Adam Fischer.

0: Adam Fischer and the Danish National Chamber Orchestra, the Symphony No. 24 by Mozart.
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2: 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Adam Hickox leads a program of Russian classics, including Shostakovich's first cello concerto with soloist Maximilian Hornung, a fairy tale poem by Sofia Gubaidulina, and Rachmaninoff's fiery symphonic dances. I'm Steve Seal. 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

Hello there. Welcome to Exploring Music. This is Bill McLachlan. Our theme this week is music fit for a king. And by way of explanation of that theme, let me say that when I was going through college, I took a little bit of time away from harmony and counterpoint classes to go study some sociology with a man named Dr. Johnson, who was very interested in what he referred to as the social condition of art. And he was talking about economics. He wanted to know who was paying the piper. And he wanted to get to the bottom of the question of whether the person who paid the piper called the tune. In other words, if a king commissions a composer to make a piece of music, does the piece of music reflect the king's desire and style of life and fashion and favorite dance steps, that sort of thing? So we'll inquire into these questions as we go along through this week, but mostly we're just going to have a ball listening to some glorious music and, in most cases, giving credit where credit is well due to the people who commissioned these great pieces, to the people who paid the piper. Starting with George I of England, who was born in 1660 under the name Georg Ludwig. George was the Duke of Brunswick-Lüneburg. It's easy enough to just think of Hanover. That'll come close enough. North Germany. And he was not once, but twice, the employer of George Frederick Handel. Let's hear a piece, probably the most famous piece composed by Handel for King George. This dates from 1717. Here's just a little sample of, oh, you already know what it is.

That's right. You got it. It's the hornpipe from the Water Music of George Frideric Handel. Music first heard on the 17th of July, 1717. And I have a report from a London paper 2 days later. The Daily Current on the 19th of July reports that 2 days earlier in the evening, George I and other members of his court had traveled upriver from Whitehall to Chelsea. And I'll quote here. A city's company barge was employed for the music, wherein were 50 instruments of all sorts who played the finest symphonies composed express for this occasion by Mr. Handel, which they spell H-E-N-D-E-L. This music His Majesty liked so well that he caused it to be played over 3 times in going and returning. Yet George I loved the music of George Frideric Handel. But they'd had differences of opinion, and a little bit more than that, in fact. You see, when young Handel had returned to Germany from his early studies around 1710 or so, in Italy, he won a terrific position. He became court composer to the court in Hanover, and his boss there was the Duke, Georg Ludwig. Now, our composer, George Frideric Handel, was an ambitious young lad, and very shortly after taking this position in Hanover, he got an offer from London. They said, come to us and produce one of your new Italian operas. You see, that's the style he had learned when he was spending time in Rome. So George Frideric Handel goes to George Ludwig, his boss, and says, boss, I'd like to go to London. This is a terrific opportunity. I'll just be gone about, 6 weeks, maybe 2 months at most. But in fact, he was gone over a year. Somehow or another, his duke received Handel with some favor when he came back. He apologized and said, I'm sorry, boss, I got carried away. And everything was hunky-dory for about another year until once again there came an offer from London. And Handel said, now, I know the last time I stayed away a little bit longer than I expected to, but please, please, please, can I go again? And Georg Ludwig said, all right, but don't stay too long. So there goes Handel off to England. And once again, he stayed too long until fate caught up with him. Well, not just fate, but also an act of parliament, which brought his former employer, Georg Ludwig, to England as George I. Boy, talk about being up the Thames without a paddle. George can't go home to Hanover. He can't stay there. His old boss is his new king. What to do? The only thing he could do was write a beautiful piece of music. We've heard just one little bit of that. That was played by the Concertus Musicus Wien, which prides itself on using copies of original 18th century instruments. So what we heard, it sounds a little rough by modern standards. Those were horns without valves, oboes without as many keys as we're used to. That might sound a little rough, but that's probably what delighted the king so much, the sound we just heard. Well, let's stay with this same royal family, the Hanoverian kings in England. In 1727, George I, Handel's old boss twice over, died, and his son, George II, became king. Let's hear Handel's coronation anthem called Zadok the Priest.

God save the king. Long live the king. May the king live forever. Amen. Alleluia. There is a composer who knew his audience. We've just heard Zadok the Priest, a coronation anthem of George Frederick Handel, written for George II as he was crowned King of England in Westminster Abbey. We just heard the Academy and Chorus of St. Martin in the Fields under Neville Marriner, and they sound terrific, but they're a little bit small in size by Handel's standards. For his first performance, he had 200 performers, 160 instrumentalists, and 47 singers, all members of the Chapel Royal, because anything less would have been heard in Westminster Abbey. These Alleluias were enthusiastically admired at the rehearsal on the 6th of October, but unfortunately, when the coronation service came, the organization was badly run. I'm reading the notes of Robert Jordan here. This is fascinating. The anthems were sung out of tune, and the whole thing was a state of disarray, he writes, worthy of a Hogarth drawing. And William Wake, the Archbishop of Canterbury, wrote on his order of service, "The anthems are in confusion. All is irregular in the music, but not in the performance we just heard." George II, born in Germany like his father, 1683, just 2 years older than Handel, never developed a very good command of the English language, but he was noted for his bravery in battle. I'm looking now at a description which calls him the only modern English sovereign to command troops in the field. I guess this usage of modern means not Henry V, but George II did take his army and defeat the French at a battle in Germany in the town of Dettingen, 1743. He was leading what he called the Pragmatic Army. It was made up of English, Austrian, and Hanoverian troops, because at that time, the early 18th century, there were royal intermarriages and religious disagreements that were so fraught that it was impossible to say who would be your next king. This battle of George II was conclusive and led to a peace, the Treaty of Aix-la-Chapelle, 1748. And our next piece of music was written for the celebration of that treaty. It's a work called Music for the Royal Fireworks, composed in 1749, a tremendous fireworks display in London, right at the River Thames, and once again, the composer, George Frederick Handel. Let's hear, the overture is wonderful. We should not miss that. And let's go to a slow movement, a Siciliana, which celebrates the piece, and then finally an Allegro, which talks about the rejoicing afterwards. This will be a modern instrument orchestra. Here's Orpheus to play Music for the Royal Fireworks.

0: That was the Orpheus Chamber Orchestra playing music for the Royal Fireworks. That performance also is a little bit lacking by Handel's standards. He wanted 9 trumpets, 3 timpani players, 9 horns, 24 oboe players, and 12 bassoons, and then eventually decided on adding a few string instruments. Music composed in 1749 to celebrate the Peace of Aix-la-Chapelle, which brought peace to England and France. Well, at least for 6 months or so. Of course, the war went on. We know it on this side of the Atlantic as the French and Indian War of the 1750s and 60s, which takes us past the time of Handel and past the time of George II. Takes us to George III, George Washington on our side of the Atlantic, and our next composer. But let me tell you first that you're tuned into Exploring Music, and our theme this week is Music Fit for a King. 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
1: Star-crossed love, betrayal, revenge. They're all part of Giuseppe Verdi's dramatic opera, Louisa Miller. Join me, Lisa Flynn, as we head to the Vienna State Opera for Verdi's passionate and tragic opera. Michaela Mariotti leads a fantastic cast and the chorus and orchestra. I hope you'll be listening.
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0: Well, I think that's enough of the Hanoverian kings for a moment. Let's go pick up our next composer, Joseph Haydn, who was born 1732, the same year as George Washington, born not in Tidewater, Virginia, but in Austria. Haydn was one of the original Vienna choir boys. He was recruited by a parish priest sent to Vienna to sing in the cathedral choir, which was great until his voice broke, and then he was out on the street at the age of 15 or 16. Haydn was never actually a great performer, but he was a brilliant composer. Therefore, it was with great relish that Haydn took a position in 1762 as the Kapellmeister, sort of the music director to a Hungarian nobleman, magnificent fellow. In fact, he called himself Miklos the Magnificent. Esterházy was the last name, and Miklos loved to play an instrument called the baritone. This baritone is spelled B-A-R-Y-T-O-N. It's a stringed instrument, a kind of viola with a very different kind of sound. And Miklos was mad for playing the baritone. In fact, he commanded his new composer, and I'm quoting, to fling himself more diligently than hitherto into composition, and particularly into writing pieces that can be played on the gamba, of which we have still seen very few. In other words, okay, new boy on the block, get busy. Here's a piece for baritone, viola, and cello

was playing the cello. The baritone, a stringed instrument from the viola family, which was the favorite instrument of Prince Miklos the Magnificent Esterhazy, the new employer of young Joseph Haydn, piece written in the early 1760s. So in answer to the question, does the person who pays the piper call the tune? In this case, we can hear very definitely that Prince Miklos was asking for music that he would play himself. Prince Miklos also boasted one of the greatest orchestras in Europe, and he turned Haydn loose on that with amazing results. Haydn wrote over 104 symphonies. He must have written them, I'm guessing without counting, 80 of them for Esterhazy. Let's hear the first of these pieces, which he made for his new boss. This is from a set that tells about morning, noon, and night. We'll hear Le Matin.

Wonderful. Trevor Pinnick at the harpsichord and also directing the English concert in a performance of the Symphony in D Major, Symphony No. 6 of Joseph Haydn called Le Matin, Morning. That opening adagio of the first movement actually depicts a sunrise. I'm looking at the personnel of the English concert, which you heard playing. There are a lot of stars here in the early instruments group. Simon Standage was the solo violinist. Lisa Beznosiak was playing the flute all the way through. We heard her right away in the first movement. Cello player was Jaap ter Linden. They're all stars in that group. Marvelous ensemble, the English concert under Trevor Pinnick. Well, that's all the time we have for music today. We're exploring the theme music fit for a king, or I suppose in this case for a prince in the case of Esterhazy. In tomorrow's show, we're going all the way back to 1589 to hear music written for the wedding of Fernando de' Medici and the Princess of France. We'll also hear a delightful entertainment devised by Lully and Molière to beguile Louis XIV at Versailles. And I think we'll even step into the 20th century and see the effect that piece, Le Bourgeois Gentilhomme, had on Richard Strauss right after he wrote Der Rosenkavalier. That's all tomorrow. Hope you can join us then. In the meantime, don't touch the dial. You know about that. Stay here. 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Our production assistants are Ella Pinsloop, Eric Opland, Adela Skoronsky, and Weston Williams. Rebecca Neistat is the WFMT production and syndication manager. 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I'm Bill McLaughlin. 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
2: As the 19th century turned to the 20th, composers started doing some audacious things, like turning their attention to things that weren't symphonies. The symphony had reigned supreme for the better part of two centuries, and surely there were other forms of music, so everybody from Wagner to Ravel would say, no thanks, I've got other things to write. Except every now and then, it's almost like some composers thought, maybe I could just write one, maybe just not share it with the public. Would you believe? A symphony by Edvard Grieg. Yeah, he really did write one. I'll play it for you coming up. This piece of music from the late 19th century Armenian composer Stefan Elmas.

0: It's like a jig shows up in every culture. The three Norwegian dances played there by the group known as the Curious Bards. Yes, it's a trend. The very whimsically named early music ensemble. The Curious Bards, not to be confused with the Rare Fruits Council. That's another going concern these days.
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2: This will actually be the 55th anniversary of the Log House Arts Festival. 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We have live music entertainment, we have amazing food vendors, artisans and crafters, we have the whole Kids Kingdom section, which is the upstairs of our large building, which is the Goldhaber Fenn Fine Arts Center. We have a strolling magician, we have African dancers, we have aerial silk performers, we're going to have someone do a sound bath meditation demonstration, and it's going to be really exciting.
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0: Edvard Grieg, did he write a symphony? You wouldn't think he did, and in fact, if you insisted, no. He's known for things like his Holberg Suite and his piano concerto and lyric pieces. Oh, yes, those things are all true, but he did write a symphony as a young man of 20, and then he wrote a message on the title page to the symphony, must never be performed. This was taken as sacrosanct for some 113 years. Scholars could study it, but never copy it, and certainly never perform it. Well, you know, you can only keep a lid on that kind of thing for so long. So now not only has the work been performed, but it's been recorded. And here's proof of that with Mamie Irvi and the Gothenburg Symphony Orchestra.

0: A symphony in C minor by a composer not really known for writing a symphony, and that would be Edvard Grieg, but he did write one as a young man, and we heard it played by the Gothenburg Symphony Orchestra conducted by Neeme Järvi. Next time on APM Symphony Cast, we're heading to the English city of Bristol for another concert from the BBC Proms Festival. Adam Hickox leads a program of Russian classics, including Shostakovich's first cello concerto with soloist Maximilian Hornung, a fairy tale poem by Sofia Gubaidulina, and Rachmaninoff's fiery symphonic dances. I'm Steve Seal. That's coming up on APM Symphony Cast.
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2: Star-crossed love, betrayal, revenge. 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Join me, Lisa Flynn, as we head to the Vienna State Opera for Verdi's passionate and tragic opera. Michaela Mariotti leads a fantastic cast and the chorus and orchestra. 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
0: Bernard Hagen was a significant German composer who wrote a lot of lute music, actually. Some of the most significant of his day, which would be the 18th century. And this is a lute sonata.

0: Lute Sonata subtitled Pastorella by Bernard Joachim Hagen, lutenist John Schneiderman, violinist Elizabeth Blumenstock, and William Skeen played the cello. 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

0: Paavo Järvi and the BBC Symphony Orchestra. That performance recorded at the Royal Albert Hall in London at the very beginning of August at the BBC Proms Festival. The music of the English composer Danny Howard. Her Concerto for Brass, subtitled Signal. We are bringing you highlights from the 2026 BBC Proms Festival throughout the remainder of the summer here on Extra Eclectic, as the Proms is not just a place to hear all the big works of the basic repertoire, but lots of new music and commissions as well.
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0: This is something from the Melbourne-based Australian composer Linda Kouvaras. Started off her music career in punk and new wave, her compositions, many of which employ genre mixing, as you would expect from such a composer. Here's a piece of hers called To the Lighthouse for brass ensemble, played here by the Lyrebird Brass.

0: Bells for Stokowski by Michael Dougherty, references to Aaron Copland, to Bach, much more in that piece. University of Texas Wind Ensemble, led by Jerry Junkin.
1: There's nothing quite like those dark hours of early morning when stillness, quietness, and peacefulness abound. Time seems to move in a different way. The soundtrack for those hours shouldn't intrude. 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
0: He was born Lewis Hardin, and at some point he renamed himself Moondog, and that is the name that he was known by for most of his life and as a composer. He dressed in robes, sometimes wore a kind of Viking helmet festooned with horns, carried a staff. Yes, he was an eccentric and a key player in 20th century classical music, and this is one of his characteristically very short pieces. It's called Instrumental Round No. 1 in Snake Time by Moondog.

0: What's so amazing about that piece to me is how it depicts in sound. If you were to have a religious vision, it would likely be so alien and mysterious. Even though it might be ecstasy, you still wouldn't know what to do with it because it would be so almost frightening. That would be the apparition of the glorious Christ from Illuminations of the Beyond by Olivier Messiaen, Myung-Whun Chung, and the Orchestra of the Bastille. I'm Steve Seal. It's Extra Eclectic.
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3: Good morning. It's Tuesday. We'll have a slight chance of some showers today, maybe even a thunderstorm. We'll have a high of 92. A chance of showers tonight. We'll have a low of 74. And then a chance of showers early on Wednesday, otherwise sunny, a high of 94. On QED, 89.3.
0: Existence flows past us like a river. The what is in constant flux. The why has a thousand variations. Nothing is stable, not even what's right here. The infinity of past and future gapes before us. It's a quote by the theoretical physicist Carlo Rovelli that stuck with composer David Biedenbender, and he based this piece around those awe-inspiring ideas. And he called it River of Time, a concerto for trumpet and orchestra, which we'll listen to on this week's brass-focused edition of Extra Eclectic. I'm Steve Seal. Glad you're here. Start this hour with a short piece from Paul Austerfield from his Elements of Nature. This is a work that features two trumpets, and I'll play the movement entitled Water, Fire, or the two movements respectively, Water and Fire. Trumpeters Joseph Zimka and Lucas Soldan.

0: That's the Brass Quartet, who call themselves the Westerlies, playing a piece of their own called A Nearer Sun on Extra Eclectic.
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3: Good morning. It's Tuesday. We'll have a slight chance of some showers today, maybe even a thunderstorm. We'll have a high of 92. A chance of showers tonight. We'll have a low of 74. And then a chance of showers early on Wednesday, otherwise sunny, a high of 94. On QED 89.3.

0: The ensemble Tafelmusik specializes in the Baroque era of classical music. We just heard the ensemble with their longtime conductor Jean Lemann play music by English composer Henry Purcell, Dioclesian instrumental music on Music Through the Night. I'm Jalene Kahn, and I hope you're doing well tonight. If not, you know what? That happens. I hope you stick around and the music can work on changing that for you. That's exactly why we're here. We'll hear some choral music coming up in just a minute.
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2: 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We have aerial silk performers. We're going to have someone do a sound bath meditation demonstration, and it's going to be really exciting.
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0: Beethoven's Piano Trio No. 7, called Archduke, performed by Trio Wanderer, an ensemble made up of three French musicians. 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
4: Good morning. It's Tuesday. We'll have a slight chance of some showers today, maybe even a thunderstorm. We'll have a high of 92. A chance of showers tonight. We'll have a low of 74. And then a chance of showers early on Wednesday, otherwise sunny, a high of 94. On QED 89.3.

0: Clarinet Concerto No. 2 by Carl Maria von Weber. Kirk Trevor conducted the Slovak Radio Symphony Orchestra, and the clarinetist was Richard Stoltzmann. Some of his very first public performances were at huge venues like the Hollywood Bowl and Carnegie Hall, and those performances really set the stage for his career. Coming up, I hope you have your dancing shoes nearby. We're going to hear a tango, and still to come, some waltzes in about 10 minutes.
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2: 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We are trying to keep the energy up as we head towards the centennial, and we think it's really important to begin that excitement now so that when we get to the centennial anniversary, everybody's really excited for all of the wonderful things that we've been doing in our future for the next 100 years as well. So this is a season to be enjoyed and to have fun.
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0: 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They'll play Tango Ballet by Astor Piazzolla.

0: When you hear a waltz, the name Strauss automatically comes to mind, and for good reason. Johann Strauss and his son, Johann Strauss Jr., popularized the Viennese waltz. Johann Strauss Jr. is known as the Waltz King. In this case, those waltzes were written by another Strauss, Richard Strauss. His waltzes from Der Rosenkavalier. We heard the Dresden State Orchestra conducted by Rudolf Kempe.
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4: Good morning. It's Tuesday. We'll have a slight chance of some showers today, maybe even a thunderstorm. We'll have a high of 92. A chance of showers tonight. We'll have a low of 74, and then a chance of showers early on Wednesday, otherwise sunny, a high of 94. On QED 89.3.

0: Harpist Yolanda Condonassis says that the music of Alan Hovhaness gives something for everyone. And with that performance, you hear harp and string orchestra perform together, a concerto by Alan Hovhaness. It was harpist Yolanda Condonassis and E. Fiamminghi, conducted by Rudolf Verten. Spend some time in an art gallery, coming up with a piece of music in about 5 minutes.
1: The Johnstown Concert Series recently announced their 2026-2027 season of concerts. The 6 performances take place Sunday afternoons, 3 p.m., at the First Presbyterian Church on Lincoln Street in Johnstown. Here's Joe Dipiatic.
2: We're in our 21st year. Dr. Al Mull started everything back in 2005, and we've been trudging along ever since then. And every year we do half a dozen concerts, September, October, and November. Then we take the winter months off in March, April, and May. We come back and have 3 more concerts, and we've been rolling right along, just trying to bring good music to the good people of Johnstown.
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0: Hymn to a Blue Hour by John Mackey. Music about that part of the day that's so special. Twilight, when there's neither full daylight or complete darkness. We heard the Dallas Wind Symphony conducted by Jerry Junkin on Music Through the Night.
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2: We have 3 soloists on the tour, playing Rachmaninoff and playing the Barber Violin Concerto. 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I'm really looking forward to that.
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3: 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Good morning. It's Tuesday. We'll have a slight chance of some showers today, maybe even a thunderstorm. We'll have a high of 92. A chance of showers tonight. We'll have a low of 74. And then a chance of showers early on Wednesday, otherwise sunny, a high of 94. On QED 89.3.

0: music inspired by Renaissance dances and Elizabethan music and poetry. Capriole Suite by Peter Warlock. William Boughton conducted the English String Orchestra on Music Through the Night. Angela Hewitt is known around the world for her Bach recordings, and coming up in just a minute, you'll hear her perform a Bach keyboard concerto.
1: Some musicians not only devoted themselves to composing, they also made time to write books illustrating their ideas and philosophies. 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
3: Made possible by Shadyside Presbyterian Church. He's a former CMU student, a recent graduate of the Peabody Institute, and a former WQED-FM intern. Hear music of Schubert, Copland, Debussy, and more by clarinetist Matt Rogalski on this week's performance in Pittsburgh, Friday night at 7 on QED 89.3.
0: Bach is a foundation for any pianist. It's a rule of thumb that pianist Angela Hewitt subscribes to. She says it's a mistake for any pianist to not work on Bach, since there are so many fundamental things in his music. And without those fundamentals, she says that you're at a disadvantage. She's been playing Bach for most of her life, and right now we'll hear her perform with the Australian Chamber Orchestra, Bach's Keyboard Concerto No. 3.

0: Bach's Keyboard Concerto No. 3. Richard Tognetti conducted the Australian Chamber Orchestra and soloist Angela Hewitt on Music Through the Night.
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0: These are the first two pieces of music you hear in Tchaikovsky's Sleeping Beauty, Introduction and March.

0: Introduction and March from Tchaikovsky's Sleeping Beauty. Leonard Slotkin conducted the St. Louis Symphony Orchestra. I'm Jalene Kahn. It's always great to listen with you. Thanks a lot for being here.
1: This is the Composer's Datebook for September 1st. I'm John Burge. On today's date in 1785, Wolfgang Amadeus Mozart dedicated 6 string quartets to his friend and older colleague, Joseph Haydn. Earlier that year, Haydn heard some of them performed in Vienna. Leopold Mozart, Wolfgang's father, was also present and must have been elated when Haydn said, "Before God and as an honest man, I tell you that your son is the greatest composer known to me either in person or by name." Mozart's quartets were published by the Viennese firm Artaria and generated some much-needed income for Wolfgang. Whether they made money for their publisher is another matter. 3 years later, one of Mozart's lesser contemporaries, Carl Ditters von Dittersdorf, offered Artaria 6 of his string quartets at the same price they paid Mozart, with a note that read, "I am certain you will do better with my quartets than you did with Mozart's, which deserve the highest praise, but which, because of their overwhelming and unrelenting artfulness, are not to everyone's taste." Apparently, Mozart's quartets were deemed too brainy for public taste. Well, Dittersdorf may have sold better in the 1780s, but these days, performers and audiences find Mozart's unrelenting artfulness more to their taste than Dittersdorf's sugary confections. Composer's Datebook is produced by APM, American Public Media, in collaboration with the American Composers Forum, reminding you that all music was once new.
2: And good morning. It is the first day of September. Rabbit, rabbit, rabbit. It's Tuesday and it is 72 degrees. It's going to be pretty warm today, our high getting to 91. We have one of those yellow days tomorrow where the sun is hot. 93 will be the high. We do have a possibility of some showers and thunderstorms before noon today. And then the heat index, well, it will be as high as 100 degrees, about a 30% chance of precipitation. Showers and thunderstorms after 11 p.m. this evening and dropping down to 73, and then mostly sunny and hot on Wednesday with a high near 93. Heat index values as high as 103. I'm Anna Singer. Good morning. 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Some Vivaldi and Hubert Perry later this hour. We begin with a Symphonie Periodique with Austrian composer Ignaz Josef Pleyel. Helmut Müller-Brühl, the Cologne Chamber Orchestra on Classical QED.

0: Ignaz Josef Pleyel, a symphony periodique, and Helmut Müller-Brühl conducting the Cologne Chamber Orchestra, heard on classical QED 89.3. Good morning. 72 degrees right now. It's going to be mostly cloudy. We could even see a shower or thunderstorm this morning before noon. Partly sunny and hot, a high of 91. The next several days with temperatures in the 90s through Thursday. By Friday, 86 is the high, and showers and thunderstorms definitely a part of every forecast except for Wednesday during the day.
1: 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Here's Executive Director Aaron Cody.
2: We're very excited for the 98th season Symphonic Visions with our wonderful music director James Blatchley and our fantastic musicians of our orchestra. 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So this is a season to be enjoyed and to have fun.
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0: Good morning. I'm Anna Singer. This is Classical QED 89.3. This is a violin concerto by Vivaldi. It's in D major, RV 208, and we have I Solisti Italiani as our performers, and the Grosso Mogul is the title, and it appears in the manuscript, and it could be linked to an opera by Domenico Lali, Il Gran Mogul opera libretto. So here we have Grosso Mogul of Vivaldi, a violin concerto with I Solisti Italiani.

Antonio Vivaldi. We heard his Grosso Mogul Concerto, RV 208, in D major with I Solisti Italiani on Classical QED 89.3. 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It's going to be a warm day. It's currently 72 degrees with mostly cloudy skies. Possibility of some showers and thunderstorms this morning, about a 30% chance. It will feel like it is 100 today as we get up to 91, but the heat index as high as 100. Next couple of days are going to be challenging.

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2: Hard to believe that it's going to be Labor Day weekend. We have the Pittsburgh Symphony Orchestra on tour and their first concerts tonight in Hamburg. There are two at the Elbphilharmonie Hall. Tonight we'll hear they're going to play the Brahms Piano Concerto No. 1, also the Shostakovich Symphony No. 5. And then tomorrow there will be the Barber Violin Concerto, the Simon Four Black American Dances and Dvorak's Symphony No. 9. Playing the Barber Violin Concerto will be Augustin Haderlich. So, busy time in Hamburg, and I think they set out after the concert. Yeah, that is luggage collection in the lobby at 11:30 p.m. after the concert in Hamburg. Of course, we'll have our tour report at 8:15 this morning on Classical QED 89.3. Sir Charles Hubert H. Perry. This is an English suite for string orchestra with William Boughton and the English String Orchestra.

An English Suite for String Orchestra by English composer Sir Charles Hubert H. Parry. William Boughton conducting the English String Orchestra on classical WQED-FM 89.3 Pittsburgh and WQEJ 89.7 Johnstown on HD1 and WQEDFM.org, the voice of the arts in Western Pennsylvania. Good morning, I'm Anna Singer. Classical QED 89.3 is made possible in part by the Spanos Group of Raymond James, providing retirement and estate planning for our region since 1980. For information about the Spanos Group of Raymond James, 866-916-RETIRE. 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It is a pleasure to be with you this morning. I'm sitting in for Jim Cunningham as he travels with the Pittsburgh Symphony Orchestra, and we'll hear our morning tour report around 8:15 this morning. It is 72 degrees. It's going to be hot. It will feel like the heat index will go as high as 100. Today it will be partly sunny and hot with a high near 91. There is a possibility of a shower or thunderstorm before noon this morning, about a 30% chance of that. We have an overture by Gioachino Rossini. This is the overture to his opera, Otello. Christian Benda and the Prague Sinfonia Orchestra on classical QED.

Gioachino Rossini and the overture to his opera Otello, Christian Benda and the Prague Sinfonia Orchestra on Classical QED 89.3. We have programming on QED, which is funded by you, our listeners. Thank you so much. And by the Pittsburgh Irish Festival. From the Celtic shores to our three rivers, the 35th annual Pittsburgh Irish Festival takes place September 11th through the 13th at the Kerry Blast Furnaces. The festival features Irish music, dance, food, and family-friendly activities. Details at pghirishfest.org. Right now we have Felix Mendelssohn and one of his Songs Without Words, Books for Piano. Here is pianist Martin Jones.

0: Martin Jones, our pianist, in one of the books for Songs Without Words, Lieder ohne Worte, of Felix Mendelssohn on Classical QED, 89.3. Good morning. Pleasure to be with you. I'm Anna Singer. Thanks so much for tuning in to QED. We have cloudy skies and we've dropped a degree, 71. Although today we will be seeing a high around 91. It could feel like as high as 100 with the heat index. But we could still have a shower or thunderstorm this morning. There's about a 30% chance of precipitation.
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2: 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We have a strolling magician. 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We have aerial silk performers. We're going to have someone do a sound bath meditation demonstration, and it's going to be really exciting.
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0: Here is Martin West with the San Francisco Ballet Orchestra. 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

0: The last movement of Georges Bizet's symphony, the finale with Martin West and the San Francisco Ballet Orchestra. And this has been our Frick Spotlight, which is supported by the Frick Pittsburgh Museums and Gardens. 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
0: We're going to feature cellist Paul Tortelier now. 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

0: Antonin Dvorak on classical QED 89.3. Paul Tortelier was the cellist with Sir Charles Groves and the Royal Philharmonic Orchestra, a rondo for cello and orchestra on classical QED.
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0: Good morning. Pleasure to be with you. I'm Anna Singer. It is 71 degrees right now with partly cloudy skies. There's a possibility of a shower or thunderstorm before noon. Other than that, though, it will be partly sunny and hot with a high near 91. The heat index will top out as high as 100. About a 30% chance of precipitation. Pianist Constanze Eichhorst now with music of Clara Schumann, inspired by her husband. This is Variations for Piano on a Theme by Robert Schumann.

Inspired by her husband's music, Clara Schumann's variations on a theme by Robert Schumann, our pianist was Constanze Eichhorst on Classical, WQED-FM 89.3 Pittsburgh and WQEJ 89.7 Johnstown on HD1 and WQEDFM.org. The Voice of the Arts in Western Pennsylvania. A very good morning to you. I'm Anna Singer. Thanks for tuning in. We'll have our tour report in about 15 minutes. We'll hear from what's happening in... some of it was recorded in Warsaw, I guess. We'll hear from Bill Caballero and Cynthia De Almeida. We'll also hear from a Polish-born classical pianist, Roman Markowicz, and a couple of other folks that are there. Gabriel Czopka, who is the principal horn of the Warsaw Philharmonic Orchestra. And Bill knows that person, Gabrielle, and we'll hear all about that in about 15 minutes. Partly cloudy, 71 degrees, chance of showers and thunderstorms this morning. Partly sunny, and it's going to get hot. Our high, 91, a heat index value as high as 100. The next several days, we're going to be dealing with some very warm weather with heat indexes into the hundreds. We have Johannes Brahms. This is Leonard Bernstein in the New York Philharmonic and the Tragic Overture of Brahms on Classical QED.

0: We just heard Johannes Brahms' Tragic Overture with Leonard Bernstein and the New York Philharmonic on Classical QED 89.3. And of course, it is now time to hear from Jim Cunningham all the way over in Europe. He is in Hamburg right now. Good afternoon, Jim.
1: Guten Tag. It is a real joy to hear your voice. Always. How do I sound from this far away?
0: It sounds great. It sounds great. It sounds like you're right around the corner.
1: Oh, great. Well, I'm in Germany. The orchestra arrived yesterday. You know, they flew from Poland. They had two fantastic concerts in Poland on Saturday and Sunday, one with Bruce Liu and the other with Alexandre Cantereau, and they were both absolutely amazing, extremely joyful. I don't know if you could hear, I'm sure you could, in the voices of Craig Knox yesterday, our principal tuba, and some of the other people. We have on the way the interview with Cindy Coleto de Almeida, and also Bill Caballero and friends. They had a French horn from the Warsaw Philharmonic join them as an extra on the tour, and he was there, and then their relatives, a fiancé. It was quite a cheerful and bubbly scene, and that's coming your way. Brian edited that and put it together, so we'll get it posted on our Voice of the Arts page. Now, I don't want to forget to tell you that, and I'm sure you've mentioned this, Anna, but if you go to wqed.org/pso-tour, you can connect to the various interviews from the At the Symphony page and follow the tour schedule. There'll be some other information there. Now, the other thing to keep in mind is that this afternoon is the live broadcast of the orchestra from the Elbphilharmonie here in Hamburg. The concert is the first of two, and you can find it various places. It's on YouTube. I think if you just searched Elbphilharmonie, if I remember correctly, it's being produced by the media organization of the concert hall itself. It's the River Elbe and the Philharmonie, so the concert hall is right there on the river, and the concert hall is enormous attraction. People, tourists come from all over the world to see it because it took more than a decade to build. The cost overrun was astonishing. The German government, some politicians in Germany lost their jobs. They were not reelected because they voted to keep it funded, and it cost so much money. The overrun was millions of euros over. But anyway, I think the result was worth it in every respect. And the orchestra was a smash the last time they were here with Manfred Honig. So, of course, they're expecting it again. And this one's going to be broadcast live, so you can see it. But it'll be at 2:35, if I remember the correct start time. Now, I'll take that back. I think it's 8:05, so it would be 2:05 your time in Pittsburgh, and you can see it live. It may be available on demand afterwards, but the big treat will be to hear Manfred Honig and Alexander Cantereau playing his Brahms, which he played in Poland with the enormous applause from the audience there. So big day for the Pittsburgh Symphony, having arrived in Hamburg yesterday, staying very near the hotel. And it's a picturesque place. You can walk along the River Elbe. You can even walk down to the spot where the Beatles got their, remember Malcolm Gladwell's book about how if you repeat the work over and over and over, that's a key to genius. And they played in the Ripperbahn, just a few, it's less than a mile from the concert hall where the Pittsburgh Symphony will play. That's where they got their act together, and the Beatles became a thing here in Hamburg. But of course, you want to go to the Brahms Museum and the Telemann Museum, all the great things to see in the city. The big thing to see today, though, Manfred Honig and the Pittsburgh Symphony in the first of their two concerts. Remember, it's live on YouTube and produced by the Philharmonie, their media organization, that they call it the Media Tech. And I saw the symphony had a link. We'll make sure that we get a link up for you. I tried to get it there the other day, but I'm not sure if I did. We'll try to have a fresh link for you so that you can find it very shortly this afternoon, about 5 hours away.
0: You know, Jim, you talk about this amazing hall, and on the outside, it almost looks like a wave sort of dancing by the river there. But inside, it's interesting. It's almost like an egg with a yolk, and in the center is the stage, and the audience is surrounding that area. It must be amazing to be inside.
1: No question about it. It's very high if you sit at the uppermost level of the hall. And I forget the number of seats, but it's around 2,000 seats, and it looks gorgeous with the materials that they used, and the sound is supposed to be quite good. Of course, like all new halls, it was controversial when it first opened. Some of the musicians didn't like the sound on the stage, and the critics took aim at it. But I think it's come round, and they've made some adjustments, and it sounds great. It's the perfect showcase for orchestras. They all come here, all the great orchestras. And as Melita Torrenjo has pointed out in some interviews already, they were invited to play there because of the success of their last concert with Manfred Honeck and the orchestra. So it should be extraordinary.
0: It's so much fun to see your pictures that you're posting on Facebook. And of course, we haven't been to Vienna yet, and the Mozart candies, and you've sort of taken some time with Chopin and the candies that are available there. But I have to say, does Brahms have any sort of candy that's out there in Hamburg?
1: I haven't been to the shop yet. I did do the museum on the previous tour. And remember, the crazy thing about, the horrible thing is that the museum was blown up during the Second World War. So it's a meticulous reconstruction of the Brahms house, as is the even newer Telemann house, which is less than a mile down the street. We think of Georg Philipp Telemann, but forget sometimes that he was born here in Brahms and began his musical born here in Hamburg and began his musical life here. So it's a fascinating part of the amazing music history, and fun that Brahms will be heard played by the Pittsburgh Symphony just a few miles from his birthplace.
0: Oh, that is amazing, Jim. The Shostakovich seems to go over so well, but of course there's the Dvorak, which will be heard tomorrow evening alongside the Barber Violin Concerto. Augustin Haderlich will be joining the Pittsburgh Symphony, but it also looks like right after the concert tomorrow, you're moving onward.
1: Yes, this tour is moving quickly, even though in several cities like Poland, in Warsaw, they were two nights, and Hamburg, two nights. From this point on, the pace picks up even faster. It is terrific that at the end of the tour in Vienna, there'll be two nights in Vienna, the capital of music from Austria. Hey, you mentioned that you had a little bit of the Brahms. Why don't we listen to a little bit of the Brahms from the National Concert Hall in Warsaw the other night, and then talk a little bit more? Do you have it there ready to go?
0: I do.
1: He played a terrific encore after this, but listen to his Brahms concerto from Manfred Honeck and the orchestra.

0: Well, Jim, that sounds absolutely amazing. Wow, what a performance.
1: Imagine that was from my seat. That was not professionally recorded. The beautiful thing is that should be coming our way, too, with the Polish radio, the Polski radio. They record most of the festival concerts. This was the Chopin and His World Festival. And I'm hoping that we will hear both that concert and the one the previous evening on our air in full fidelity. But that's my little flash recorder from my seat about 13 rows back on the main floor. And we had him, remember, one time just a season ago, and he got a full page write-up in the New York Times. Young guy, an amazing powerhouse, fantastic energy. You know, his hair is flying and his body is up off the bench quite a bit as he plays. So a lot of physical energy and beautiful poetry, too, as we heard in the encore. It was Tristan and Isolde, the Liszt arrangement that he played in an encore. So that's Alexandre Cantereau in Poland, in Warsaw, and he'll be playing it in just a few hours in Berlin.
0: You know, Jim, he started with the Pittsburgh Symphony in Italy with the Rachmaninoff, and there's a wonderful interview with him. I believe it's on the Pittsburgh Symphony page on YouTube that you can hear how he explains the music and how it goes through its wonderful maze-like contortions, and yet every particular melody is heard over and over again, and how it transforms.
1: I hope we get him back at Heinz Hall soon. I have to check out that interview. By the way, I just misspoke and said here in Berlin. I did that because yesterday was a travel day, and I'm traveling a little bit separate from time to time, and I took the train rather than flew, and I went to Berlin for the day and got to look around. I went to try to say hello to the widow of my old friend Ken Nine, Teal Grant, who sang in the Teal Choir and helped me get around Berlin a little bit. So I went to the Brandenburg Gate and looked at the Reichstag, where you have the seat of German government, and all the protests happened there in front of the Brandenburg Gate. But then on the way to the Elbphilharmonie in Hamburg, it's not too far by train, about 4 or 5 hours away.
0: Have you had an opportunity to spend any time with Jimmy?
1: Yes, after the concert in Warsaw, we went to I did those interviews that you heard yesterday morning. I then walked with him to his hotel, and we ordered a club sandwich from the room service because all the restaurants were closing up, and it was absolutely terrific, and he's been thrilled to be on the tour. I try not to be the parent with the helicopter, but he's really enjoying every stop on the tour so far. He said it's been absolutely great. And, of course, he knows the orchestra because his teacher was Marilyn Jean-Guilloin, the violist in the orchestra, and he knows all the violas really well. So a few of the pictures that I've posted have been pictures that Jim took, and I've got a few more that he took for me, so I'll get those sooner or later. I'll get them into a report for you, I guarantee it.
0: You know, Jim, it's fun because people come up to me and they even talk about what they've heard in our interviews, and I ran into Helga Wehmeyer, and he was very impressed and excited to hear what's going on the tour.
1: Oh, that's wonderful. I was hoping he would be here. Sometimes his family is traveling along. Of course, we're talking about the former CEO of the Bayer Corporation that helped us become the Bayer Broadcast Center for the Arts with a terrific $500,000 grant from the Bayer Company. Remember, we had Symphony Weekend with Maris Janssens, and that was all Bayer and Helga Wehmeyer and his predecessor, Conrad Weiss, who also helped us with a major grant. So, you know, they talk about how it takes a community, a village, to build a classical radio station. Some of the patrons have been following along on this tour. I posted a picture yesterday of Barbara Mystic, and she ran the Carnegie Library, and she was in Rick Seebach's film that was on last week for the Summer of Seebach, which was great fun, and she's now in Washington, D.C., working, it's not as a lobbyist, but she has an advocacy for higher education organization that she's part of, and it was fun to catch up with her because she loves Pittsburgh and QED, and I don't know, it's just remarkable. I sat in the concert in Poland, in Warsaw, next to an Australian writer and critic who was writing, and he was so impressed with the Pittsburgh Symphony Orchestra. It's thrilling to hear firsthand the reaction that the orchestra gets everywhere. It's amazing.
0: It really is amazing and very, very exciting and so special for the Pittsburgh Symphony to have this opportunity to travel. And I'm so glad that you're with them. And you have a little bit of a few hours before the concert starts. What will you do this afternoon?
1: Just a little more walking around. There's no time to really do anything in depth. So it's basically going to be strolling near the concert hall. And that's what the orchestra has been doing. They got here late yesterday afternoon, got to Hamburg, and they are practicing and getting ready for this big concert this evening. I'll let you know if I discover any adventures that people went on. It's always somebody who's able to get to a museum or do something special. So I'll dig into that. Of course, I have my embedded violist kiddo that helps me with any tips along the way. So I'm just so grateful to QED listeners, to Owen Cantor, who's helping us out, the Pittsburgh Symphony, and our organization all work together to make it possible to do some tour coverage, and we'll get them posted for you. There's a lot more to come. We're really just getting ramped up here, so watch our website, watch our Facebook page, both the QED channel and Jim Cunningham's channel, and then look at wqed.org/pso-tour for the reports as they go. Now, do we have one more bit of music? I think we were going to play a little Death of Tybalt. This has been a very powerful encore. Once again, you are hearing it from way back in the hall, but you get a sense of the tempo and the fantastic energy that Prokofiev wrote for Romeo and Juliet, and has really been an astonishing finish, the second of the two encores from Poland the other night.
0: Here it is.

0: You know, Jim, the sound in that hall is amazing. It is so full and voluptuous, and everyone sounds just fabulous.
1: Ted, I agree. It takes me back. I'm so fortunate to have been with the orchestra when Lauren Mozell brought the Pittsburgh Symphony to Warsaw in 1989. Remember, this is just weeks before the wall came down, and there was fantastic energy, and the Poles knew that Pittsburgh was not going to become rich with a fee for appearing there, and it was even a kind of humanitarian effort where the musicians were bringing musical supplies to musicians in Poland, and they were sitting in the aisles to hear the concert of Mahler's Seventh Symphony with Mozell. It's fun, there's a Mozell poster from La Scala, which is on the wall in the back of the hall, and it's a famous place for music with the Chopin competition. And here was Bruce Liu, who won the competition, playing the other night, and the posters of Witold Rawicki, who was music director in Warsaw. Rawicki came to Pittsburgh with great fanfare. It was very rare that the Soviet bloc artists were able to get out, but I think it was the early 70s, it was during Steinberg's era, it might have been the 60s, that Witold Rawicki was at the Syria Mosque. You see those historic posters on the walls in the back, and there's a fantastic display case in Rawicki's honor with a sculpture of him and his pipe and his cigars and all sorts of memorabilia. Amazing history there. Why? Well, because it's just an incredibly important place. Poles love their music. Remember, this is the Chopin town. He's everywhere, and it's Chopin and his world, Chopin and his Europe. It was the focus of bringing the Pittsburgh Symphony there. It's an astonishing treat. Lots of people were saying, we've just got to come back here more often. We'll have to return as soon as possible. It was clear that's what the audience was saying as well.
0: Well, I just pulled up on the web the season opening. This is going to be the season opening this evening at the Elbphilharmonie in Hamburg with Manfred Honeck and Alexander Kantorov with the Brahms and the Shostakovich. And you can live stream, and the live stream in Europe begins at 20, so 8 p.m. And is it a 5 or 6 hour difference, Jim? I can't remember.
1: I think it's a 6 hour difference. Depends on who's on daylight savings time. But I think it's a 6 hour difference. So it should be 2 o'clock in Pittsburgh time.
0: Okay. Well, this has been absolutely fabulous. Thank you so much. Anything else you want to add before we venture on our separate ways?
1: I just can't thank everyone who supports the station that makes it possible for us to send the reports. And it's a whole organization. We've got Connor Bauer doing our social, and Jason was helping to adjust the website over the weekend, and Emma DeFrange and Brian Savar. I can't mention everyone that's involved, Melissa Black, in trying to get this stuff out there. So a lot of people are working on your behalf, and it is because of you. As I say, we all do it together. Anna Singer, bless you, my dear. I hope you have a terrific weekend and get some Labor Day rest from your labors there. I'll look forward to talking to you again soon.
0: Absolutely, Jim. Thanks so much. Have a great time, and keep on those fabulous reports. We're loving it.
1: Love you, too. Bye-bye.
0: Bye. And here is the Pittsburgh Symphony Orchestra with the Piano Concerto No. 20 of Mozart, with Rudolf Buchbinder, Manfred Honeck, conducting.

Mozart on classical QED 89.3. That was a performance from 2017 of Mozart's Concerto No. 20 for piano and orchestra with Rudolf Buchbinder as the soloist, Manfred Honeck conducting the Pittsburgh Symphony Orchestra. If I recall, that night he played Haydn, Mozart, and Beethoven. What a night. And of course, we just heard from Jim Cunningham, and we have some amazing stuff going on with the Pittsburgh Symphony Orchestra. You can hear those tour reports at our website, wqedfm.org, at the symphony. And the concert tonight at the Elbe Philharmonie will be live streamed. And it starts at 8 o'clock their time, I believe 2 o'clock our time. I will check that to make sure. But the Brahms will be heard, and also the Shostakovich. It's pretty amazing. The Pittsburgh Symphony Orchestra is opening the season for many of the houses that they're visiting with Manfred Honeck and the music of Dvorak, Shostakovich, Simon, Barber. So all of these things. It's great to have on the job information from Jim Cunningham. And thanks to you for making it all possible. We have Jacques Israelievich now, violinist, with the Serenade and Dance for Violin by Canadian composer Srul Irving Glick.

0: We heard a serenade and dance for violin by Canadian composer Shrul Irving Glick. Jacques Izredievich was our soloist. Forgot to mention that music is made possible, Pittsburgh Symphony is made possible by the Spanish group of Raymond James.
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We heard guitarist Berta Rojas with Piazzolla's Tango, Summer in Buenos Aires. And indeed, it's going to feel like summer. The temperature is starting to climb rather quickly. It's now 75 degrees, maybe some showers and thunderstorms before noon. But today it's going to be partly sunny and hot, with our high getting to 91, heat index values as high as 100. Good morning, I'm Anna Singer, and this is Classical WQED-FM 89.3 Pittsburgh and WQEJ 89.7 Johnstown on HD1 and WQEDFM.org, the voice of the arts in Western Pennsylvania. It's good to be with you right now. We have lots more to come, including some Devienne and Schubert. Of course, we always like to start our hour in the 9 o'clock hour with a little bit of Mozart. 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The performance features Celtic Thunder's signature harmonies, Irish folk songs, ballads, and contemporary favorites. Tickets and information at Palace Theater. .org. You can also enjoy Aria 412 tonight. They have a performance, and that is at the Hop Farm Brewing Company. It starts at 7 o'clock. It's a piece called The Deadline, and it's part of a new opera. It features Ray Blackwell, Leah Huber, Kelly Lynch, Kathy Soroka, Desiree Soteris, and Louise Van Mook. Lucas Barkley on the piano and Roger Zahab on the violin. And this is a piece by Kip Soteris and Matthew Gillespie. Tonight, The Deadline at the Hop Farm Brewing Company. You can get more information by going to Facebook and checking out Aria 412. Here is the Linos Ensemble with a bit of Mozart.

0: The Linus Ensemble with music from Die Entführung aus dem Serail, the abduction from the Seraglio on classical QED, a bit of Mozart for our Tuesday morning, the first day of September. 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
0: Franz Schubert now and his quintet for strings and piano. It's the Trout Quintet, based on Schubert's song called Die Forelle, or The Trout. Philippe Entremont with members of the Vienna Chamber Orchestra.

0: Franz Schubert and his Trout Quintet with the Vienna Chamber Orchestra, members of, and pianist Philippe Entremont on Classical QED.
1: He's a former CMU student, a recent graduate of the Peabody Institute, and a former WQED-FM intern. 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
0: François de Vienne and the Swedish Chamber Orchestra. Our flutist is Patrick Galois on Classical QED.

0: That was a Consortium Classicum with an overture for wind instruments composed by Felix Mendelssohn. We're going to step back to the earlier era than Ottorino Respighi lived in. A salute to Renaissance lute and dance music.
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0: Brahms once jokingly referred to that piece as a useless trifle. I beg to disagree. String Quartet No. 3, First Movement, performed by the Hagen Quartet.
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0: The pianist was Shahan Ardzruni, and he played music of the Armenian composer Sivart Karamanuk. That was a dance song. We'll switch gears with Mozart Symphony. That's coming up in just a moment.
1: 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Here's Executive Director Aaron Cody.
2: 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So this is a season to be enjoyed and to have fun.
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3: 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And cellist Pablo Ferrandez will be soloist in the elegant Cello Concerto No. 1 by Haydn. I'm Jan Weller. 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
0: Josef Lanner, only 42 when he died of a typhus infection. He was a self-taught violinist and composer who thrived in the city of Vienna, and he was right alongside members of the Strauss family. Lanner's specialty was also the waltz, and this is a piece called Fleeting Pleasure, where he strings several together.

0: A waltz called Fleeting Pleasure by Josef Lanner. That was the Vienna String Ensemble performing. I'm Melissa Owsley. Thank you so much for your company this hour.
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0: Richard Strauss wrote for wind ensemble at the very beginning and the end of his long and creative life. From the end, you heard the second movement from his Sonatina No. 1 with London Winds, led by Michael Collins.
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0: Here's Joaquin Rodrigo's Aranjuez Concerto, a piece for guitar and orchestra. This recording from the 1980s features Alfonso Moreno, guitar, and the London Symphony Orchestra led by Enrique Batiste.

0: A standout piece for guitar and orchestra from the 1930s by Joaquin Rodrigo, his Aranjuez Concerto. That was Alfonso Moreno and the London Symphony Orchestra, led by Enrique Batiz.
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2: This will actually be the 55th anniversary of the Log House Arts Festival. 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We have a strolling magician, we have African dancers, we have aerial silk performers, we're going to have someone do a sound bath meditation demonstration, and it's going to be really exciting.
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0: Here's an overture called In Spring, the composer Carl Goldmark, and the orchestra, the Budapest Philharmonic.

0: On this September 1st, a concert overture called In Spring. That was music by Carl Goldmark, and it was played by the Budapest Philharmonic Orchestra. I'm Melissa Owsley.
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0: Somewhere along the line, William Walton's sound was recognized by those who advised the royal family. In the 1930s, he was invited to write a march for the coronation of Edward VIII. The request was that it be similar in tone and grandeur to those works written for the royal family by Edward Elgar, who had died in 1934. Walton was so successful in following those directions that the resulting piece has been affectionately referred to as Pomp and Circumstance March No. 6. It's actually called Crown Imperial, and it's on the way in about 15 minutes. I hope you'll stick around. Here are the men of the ensemble Chanticleer in an arrangement of the traditional song Loch Lomond.

0: Rosemary Tuck played a pastor role by Albert Ketelby. When Edward VIII, briefly King of England, abdicated to marry the American divorcee Wallace Simpson, he was replaced by his brother George. At coronation time, the royal family still went with the march that William Walton had written for the occasion. They just repurposed it for Edward's younger brother George. The Crown Imperial March is coming up in just a minute.
1: Jennifer Tober, Joe Getting, and Kat Aceto from Pittsburgh's Shakespeare in the Parks join this Voice of the Arts episode to discuss their production of The Merry Wives of Windsor. The play is a reimagined 1980s MTV era version directed by Aceto. Here's what she had to say on her adaptation.
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1: The Merry Wives of Windsor will run weekends through October 11th. 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
3: Hi, I'm Joe DiPietic. 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
0: Here's Walton's Crown Imperial March, performed by the Bournemouth Symphony Orchestra, led by Andrew Litton.

0: The extra percussion made listeners think of that symphony as kind of a call to battle. That was the Symphony No. 100 by Haydn, known as the Military, the London Classical Players, led there by Roger Norrington.
1: Some musicians not only devoted themselves to composing, they also made time to write books illustrating their ideas and philosophies. 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
3: Made possible by Shadyside Presbyterian Church. 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
0: Under the Linden Tree, this music by Luke Hoster, performed by the Chamber Orchestra of Luxembourg.

0: Definite use of snare drum there in Under the Linden by Lou Koester, her music performed by Estro Armonico Luxembourg Chamber Orchestra. I'm Melissa Owsley. 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
0: In 1963, Aaron Copland received a letter from the president of the College Band Directors National Association. He was looking for a piece that would, quote, enrich the band repertory with music that is representative of the composer's best work and not one written with all sorts of technical or practical limitations. Copland said yes, and he set out to write a piece that would be challenging for young players without overstraining their technical abilities. The piece is called Emblems because Copland thought it suggested musical states of being, noble or aspirational feelings, playful or spirited, with the exact nature of the emblematic sounds determined by you, the listener. Emblems coming up this hour. I'm Melissa Owsley. Also this hour, in about 5 minutes, a super famous tenor aria from Puccini's opera Turandot without the tenor, so you can sing along. Right now, some waltzes from a collection of 36 by Schubert. Here's Pierre-Laurent Aimard.

0: Music from the 1960s, early 60s, that was Emblems by Aaron Copland. Mallory Thompson led the Northwestern University Symphonic Wind Ensemble.
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2: This will actually be the 55th anniversary of the Log House Arts Festival. 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We have a strolling magician, we have African dancers, we have aerial silk performers, we're going to have someone do a sound bath meditation demonstration, and it's going to be really exciting.
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0: One of Mozart's employers was a count. This was in the 1770s. He was also an amateur violinist, and it was in Mozart's best interest to keep the count happy. So in 1775, he did exactly that by writing all five of his violin concertos. Here's the concerto number 3 in G major. Isabel von Quellen is the soloist.

0: And so it ends. That was the Violin Concerto No. 3 by Mozart, the concerto in G major played by Isabel von Quellen. She was joined by the Concertgebouw Chamber Orchestra. Coming up in a moment, some of the music that Patrick Doyle wrote to go along with the 1995 period drama. Ang Lee, the director, based on Jane Austen's novel Sense and Sensibility. It is coming up in a moment.
1: Some musicians not only devoted themselves to composing, they also made time to write books illustrating their ideas and philosophies. 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You will hear their musical ideas on Sunday Baroque this Labor Day weekend. 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
0: Emma Thompson wrote the screenplay and starred in the movie, and she's the one who reached out to her friend Patrick Doyle to ask him about writing the music. His answer was yes, and here is some of what he composed.

0: Some of the music Patrick Doyle wrote for the movie Sense and Sensibility, based on the novel by, of course, Jane Austen. That was a studio orchestra led by Robert Ziegler. I'm Melissa Owsley.
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5: 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I'm Angela Mariani.
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0: Cuckoos, as in the birds, pop up all the time in music. There's an organ concerto by Handel, a scene by the Brook in Beethoven's Pastoral Symphony, and this, which comes from a suite called The Birds by Respighi.

0: The Assembly of the Birds by Jean-Philippe Rameau. That was Víkingur Ólafsson.
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0: The 20th century composer Ottorino Respighi liked to explore music and art that had been created centuries ago. And in this particular suite, he borrows some European lute and harpsichord pieces going as far back as the 16th century, often leaving the original melody and harmony intact and then adding a lot of color from the orchestra to kind of dress it up. The suite is called The Birds, and he borrows to imitate the dove, the hen, the nightingale, at the very end the cuckoo, and all of that gets going right after the opening prelude. It lasts just a few minutes. Here's the Orpheus Chamber Orchestra.

0: Exploring several birds, the dove, the hen, the nightingale, and certainly the cuckoo at the very end. That was a suite by Ottorino Respighi. He wrote it in the first part of the 20th century, but borrowed from the past as sort of a blueprint for what to follow. You heard the Orpheus Chamber Orchestra. Nathaniel Dett's piano music, that's coming up in just a minute.
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0: My grandson, who is a year and a half old, is somewhat of a spice expert. He can open the drawer and identify the oregano, the caraway seeds, the garam masala, and his favorite, cinnamon. So that's what I think of when I listen to this piece by Nathaniel Dett. It's called Cinnamon Grove, played by Clipper Erickson.

0: Nathaniel Dett left behind quite a bit of piano music, and that's a suite called Cinnamon Grove. It was played by Clipper Erickson. I'm Melissa Owsley. Thank you so much for listening on this first day of September.
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2: Good Tuesday afternoon, the first day of September. We'll have a chance of some showers tonight, a low of 73. A nice day on Wednesday, but it will be hot, mostly sunny with a high of 93. And a chance of some storms on Thursday morning with a high of 91. On QED, 89.3.
3: Felix Mendelssohn's Violin Concerto is a great example of who knows who, and maybe a little favoritism. Ferdinand David was the recipient of some favoritism based just on knowing one important person. He was friends with Felix Mendelssohn from childhood. And later, when Mendelssohn was principal conductor of the Gewandhaus Orchestra of Leipzig, he named David as the concertmaster. Want another example of favoritism? Stay with me. The violin concerto Mendelssohn wrote for David in mind is just 20 minutes ahead.

0: Katia and Marielle Lebec playing pianos, the Hungarian Dance No. 6, composed by Johannes Brahms. Stay with me in just a moment. That who knows who and favoritism in music is coming up. Felix Mendelssohn's Violin Concerto in E minor.
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0: Violinist Ferdinand David was a top-notch player, no doubt about it. But even if he wasn't all that great, he probably still would have done well in music because he was childhood friends with Felix Mendelssohn. And Mendelssohn later got David a pretty plum position when he was principal conductor of the Gewandhaus Orchestra of Leipzig, brought him in as concertmaster. So another little dose of favoritism came along in 1838, when Mendelssohn told David that he was going to write a violin concerto with him in mind as the soloist. And the two even worked on it together. And then he made him wait for nearly 6 years before coming up with this.

0: possibilities and playfulness and figuring out who you are and what you wanted and going out there. And it felt to me like a really lovely match for the energy of this particular show.
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2: John Knowles Payne was the senior member of a group of East Coast composers that were known as the Boston Six. Even William Billings and Amy Beach were in that group. 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Here's the fourth movement from the Symphony No. 2 with the Ulster Orchestra.

0: From the Symphony No. 2 in the Spring by John Knowles Payne. That was the fourth movement, with Joanne Folletta conducting the Ulster Orchestra. 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
2: He's a former CMU student, a recent graduate of the Peabody Institute, and a former WQED FM intern. Hear music of Schubert, Copland, Debussy, and more by clarinetist Matt Rogalski on this week's performance in Pittsburgh, Friday night at 7 on QED 89.3. Good Tuesday afternoon, the first day of September. We'll have a chance of some showers tonight, a low of 73. A nice day on Wednesday, but it will be hot, mostly sunny with a high of 93. And a chance of some storms on Thursday morning with a high of 91. 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
0: It was as natural for him to produce music as for an apple tree to produce apples. That's a quote Camille Saint-Saëns made about himself when talking about his massive catalog of music. But you could also apply this idea and the phrase to Antonín Dvořák. For him, the big decision was always in his approach. You know, the overall feel of the piece that he was writing, what instruments would be involved, that sort of thing. Once he had that dialed in, everything else fell into place. Music he completed in just 4 weeks' time is coming up in 30 minutes, the Scherzo Capriccioso.

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0: Hi, I'm Scott Blankenship. If you're really in love with someone, like at an obsessed level of devotion, you do whatever you can to win them over, right? Clara Wieck's father didn't want her to marry Robert Schumann at all. He said that he was afraid that Robert wouldn't be able to support her and the family. So in response, Robert set about writing some of the most marketable and commercially successful compositions that he ever produced, like his piano quintet. Here's the scherzo with the Elias String Quartet and Jonathan Biss, piano.

0: Jerzy Balaklava conducting the BBC Symphony Orchestra, Scherzo Capriccioso by Antonin Dvorak.
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2: 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This week's WQED Organ Series takes you to the South Hills. On July 17, 2025, John Tillian gave a recital at Westminster Presbyterian Church. 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

0: Sorry to break up your conga line, but that's the end of the music. Conga del Fuego Nuevo by Arturo Marquez with Gustavo Dudamel conducting the Simón Bolívar Symphony Orchestra. I'm Scott Blankenship. 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
3: Good Tuesday afternoon, the first day of September. We'll have a chance of some showers tonight, a low of 73. A nice day on Wednesday, but it will be hot, mostly sunny, with a high of 93. And a chance of some storms on Thursday morning, with a high of 91. On QED, 89.3.

0: Hi, Jim. Hi, Pittsburgh. It's Cindy DeAlmeida. I live in Franklin Park. Hello, North Hills. We are standing outside the beautiful concert hall in Warsaw with several musicians and friends that we've met here who appreciate our music so much, and we thought you might like to meet them.
1: It's wonderful. Who do we have?
0: You might know Bill Caballero, of course. Yes, Bill Caballero and his former student.
2: My former student, Bartek Lorvish. He was in Pittsburgh back in the beginning of 2005. And then most recently is 2 years ago. And we've kept in touch. And he played with the Pittsburgh Symphony on our trip.
0: Yes.
2: We need an extra
0: last
2: horn.
0: Night.
2: So he played last night. Szymanowski.
3: Szymanowski.
2: So I'm very, very excited about this. This is Gabriel, a principal horn in the
0: Warsaw
2: Orchestra. And we just, you know, wonderful player. And over here is Ola.
0: The beautiful fiancé of Bartek.
2: It's this guy's fiancé.
0: Yes.
2: And this
3: guy.
2: And here's Barbara, Ola's
4: mother.
2: Yes. And we just met two days ago.
0: And
2: yes.
0: They attended both concerts.
4: Yes.
0: And we have
3: Roma,
0: who
3: course.
0: Attends everything we play. In America and Europe.
5: Yeah.
1: And
5: so,
1: we have...
5: So yes. I'm Roman Markovich. I was from Warsaw, but I live for the last 57 years in New York City.
1: Wow.
5: So I hear you guys in the city mostly.
1: Right.
0: Did you like the concert?
5: No, the like is understatement. But I think that what is nice for me to hear is that incredible improvement of the orchestra, let's say in the last 50 years when I first heard them. And now it's undistinguishable from the so-called five or six, you know.
0: Mm.
5: So it is every inch or every eighth note as good as the
0: mighty five.
5: And in case you think I'm exaggerating, I think that today's and yesterday's reception was telling something. Absolutely fantastic playing. What can I say? And they play piano.
0: And pianissimo.
5: Oh, pianissimo.
2: Yes. Yeah, they can do that. They can always somewhere.
0: We get fired if we don't.
2: That's right. We get talked to. No. What's also amazing is that the orchestra was here 37
5: that's
2: years ago in 1989. Or 36 years. And it's just, yeah, that was an amazing time. It was an amazing time for Poland as well, and that their transition, and we were part of that, I guess, that at that time. And now to come here and see the change and see the beauty, see the people, and it's just such an amazing cosmopolitan place to visit. But and just the friendships that we're making, and Cindy and I were making plans to come back. We really want,
0: yes,
2: for the wedding, of course.
0: We're going to play at their wedding.
2: And it's just, I hope Pittsburgh can come back very soon. We have a 2028 tour, and I hope Warsaw is good. We hope so, too. I really do.
5: I hope that somebody from the
2: Warsaw
5: Philharmonic...
2: It's very important. Very important place.
5: From the Warsaw Philharmonic administration was here. You know, because they like to change conductors.
2: Ah.
0: Oh, they can't.
2: I know who you're talking about. We're not going to do that on that.
0: Any of you want to say anything?
1: Anything at all that would give people in Pittsburgh a sense of what it was like here tonight? What was happening? What the reaction was like? It was sensational.
6: All right, so first of all, forgive me my English. Yeah, like Bill said, I'm a principal horn here. We met like, I don't know, 18 years ago. He and his wife made excellent job. They nailed it. Especially Cindy, she cut my heart with her solo. It was pure beauty.
0: Thank you so much.
6: So I was really touched, and the whole dynamic range, the pianissimos, fortissimos of the whole band was extraordinary. I mean, it was really a pleasure.
1: Wonderful history here. When you look at the posters, Mazel is on one when he came here with La Scala, but Rovitsky and his great contribution, and Kazimierz Kord, all these amazing musicians.
0: Yes. Wonderful.
1: It's great. So I'm glad Pittsburgh's part of that.
0: Yes.
1: Fantastic.
0: And I can represent the Polish-American community of Pittsburgh. I'm about 90% Polish. And guys, this is my first time here. I'm so embarrassed. So I implore you to come as tourists and see this great country. And I've only been in Warsaw. I can't wait to come back and see more. The people are warm. It's very safe and beautiful, clean city, and so much history and so much culture. And you would make you even more proud to be Polish.
1: and you can follow in the steps of Chopin. His music plays everywhere. It's wonderful.
3: Well, it's the like airport's named.
0: The airport's named after you. Wow.
1: Thank you so much.
0: Thank you.
2: Thank you.
1: You're very welcome. Bravo to everybody.
0: Yes. Thank you. Thank you.

0: Isn't that great? That's part of Michael Torkey's Color Music series. That one called Bright Blue Music, with David Zinman on the podium conducting the Baltimore Symphony Orchestra. I'm Scott Blankenship. 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
2: 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I'm Steve Seal. 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
0: Georg Philipp Telemann's Suite for Viola da Gamba and Strings is coming up in less than 10 minutes. After this, Path at Sunrise and Masses of Flowers, music written by Margaret Brouwer. Maren Alsop conducts the Vienna Radio Symphony Orchestra.

0: Sarah Cunningham, viola da gamba, with the Orchestra of the Age of Enlightenment and Monica Huggett conducting. By Georg Philipp Telemann, that was the suite for viola da gamba and strings.
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2: This will actually be the 55th anniversary of the Log House Arts Festival. 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
0: Let's finish the hour with the third movement from the Symphony No. 4 by Johannes Brahms. Here's Gerard Schwartz conducting the Seattle Symphony.

0: The third movement from the Symphony No. 4 by Johannes Brahms. That was Gerard Schwartz conducting the Seattle Symphony. I'm Scott Blankenship. 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
3: We head to Germany's Wulfegg Castle for the next concert on our European tour as the German Radio Philharmonic is led by Manfred Honeck in an overture by Weber and Mozart's Jupiter Symphony. And cellist Pablo Ferrandez will be soloist in the elegant Cello Concerto No. 1 by Haydn. I'm Jan Weller. I hope you'll be listening.
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5: You could make an argument that Ralph Vaughan Williams' two most well-known and beloved symphonies are the ones that he wrote in response to war. Now, you might think, oh, so they're sad works, they're elegies. Well, kind of. But they're both just as much statements of English resolve and love for the beauty of the English countryside. In a way, a focus not on the tragedy of the two world wars that spawned them, but a reminder of exactly what those English soldiers were fighting for. We'll listen to Vaughan Williams' magnificent third, subtitled A Pastoral Symphony, coming up. Here is lutenist Ron McFarlane playing a composition of his own for a change, and it's called Daniel's Chaconne.